from Winnipeg, Manitoba. That's Chris Ulrich and Lucky Stars. You can find that song on his latest album called Remainders. That is it for Q today. The show was produced this week by Simi Bassi, Nathan Chizin, Ben Edwards, Vanessa Greco, Vanessa Nigro, Cora Najawan, Liv Pasquarelli, Adriel Smiley, and Catherine Stockhausen. Our digital team is Sabina Wex, Vivian Rashot, Julia Whalen, and March Mercanti. And our production assistant is Zoe Morris. Sam Hashimi is our engineer. Our director is Caitlin Swan. Q's senior producer is Matt Murphy. And John Perry was our executive producer this week. Thanks, everyone, for having some

0: Event happened shortly after taking off from an airport in Greece, where the plane was able to return for an emergency landing. Graham Plattner, a Democratic candidate for a Senate seat in Maine, has formally withdrawn from the race. He was facing overwhelming pressure from his own party after being accused of sexual assault. Plattner denied the allegations, but was already in controversial in part for making dismissive online posts about rape victims in the past. Plattner was set to challenge Republican Senator Susan Collins in what's set to be a key midterm contest. Democrats have until July 27th to pick a replacement. And that is The World This Hour. For news anytime, go to our website, cbcnews.ca. For CBC News, I'm Mike Miles.
1: Hey there, I'm CBC meteorologist Ryan Snudden with your latest forecast for mainland Nova Scotia. For tonight, chance for a shower ending this evening, then partly cloudy overnight. Fog patches developing with lows tonight near 15. For Saturday, it's a mix of sun and cloud with a chance for an isolated afternoon shower for eastern areas of the mainland, highs of 24 to 27. For Sunday, a mix of sun and cloud, once again a chance for an isolated afternoon shower and highs ranging between 24 and 27 degrees. 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
4: At least 12 people are dead after trying to flee wildfires in southern Spain. 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
3: 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We begin in BC, where a slight break in the weather is giving wildfire crews a chance to make progress in the Fraser Canyon. But officials warn the cooler conditions won't last, as two out-of-control wildfires continue to threaten communities near Boston Bar. Shivani Joshi has more.
4: A brief stretch of cooler, cloudier weather is offering some relief as

0: 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We are at The World News GBH. I'm Carolyn Beeler. We will see you right back here on Monday.
1: The World is supported by the

That was actor Harvey Guillen. You can catch him in any of his new films or on Broadway with the revival of the Rocky Horror Show or as host of the Spotify podcast Serial Killers. That's it for today. Our show was the work of Tasha Sandoval,

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It's they're very proud of what they've achieved here, what has been achieved.

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This programme was produced by Laura Kabeke, Melissa Kent and me, Kate Laycock. Our sound engineers were Tsiad Abu Sleiman and Christian Steter. Inside Europe comes to you from DW in Bonn.

0: partly the FLN guys.
1: So it's not likely to be an issue in the election campaign next year, but whoever becomes the president, that is like, and the new government, it is likely to come back then. It is likely to be addressed then.
0: Well, obviously it will be an issue. I mean, the problem is not solved. The problem, as we see it now, will be very difficult to solve. And yes, it will be an issue then. But I mean, it may intervene in a very different political context, of which no one is certain right now. There is one circumstance in which this could become an issue during the campaign, is if there is a major crisis as the one we saw in 2024. But I don't think that anybody is willing to go in that direction right now.
1: So the issue of New Caledonian independence remains on the table, but unresolved. And what about Emmanuel Macron's much trumpeted Indo-Pacific strategy? Pro-independence leaders say the initiative was never the result of consultation. It was imposed from Paris, and it's about the global ambitions of Paris. Its aims, they say, are not those of a majority of islanders. Nick McClellan again.
2: There's a clash of visions where France sees itself as a country of human rights, as a democracy, and as a country that assists the social, economic, cultural development. But many people in New Caledonia, in French Polynesia, to a certain extent in Wallis and Futuna, see their future tied much more to the neighbouring countries of the region as fellow Pacific Islanders. You know, the rules and regulations that come from more than 20,000 kilometres away really don't adapt to Pacific realities. And there are strong historic and cultural ties with neighbouring countries. And so this oceanic diplomacy that links together the French dependencies with their neighbours is a really stark difference to the vision that this is France. And that tension is unresolved, even though we're more than a quarter of the way through the 21st century.
1: New Caledonia and France's other two Pacific territories were meant to be pivotal to the success of the French Indo-Pacific strategy. But despite the rhetoric, Frédéric Grah claims the Macron initiative was always really more about the North Pacific rather than the South, focused in reality on assisting Emmanuel Macron in dealing with the two mega-Pacific powers of China and the US.
0: When he launched the Indo-Pacific strategy, it was first acknowledging the reality of a geopolitical shift of the global rivalry from the Atlantic to the Pacific to start with. A lot of our trade, and this is not specific to France, is with China. A lot of trade is also taking place with countries like South Korea, with Japan, and so on. So in that sense, a lot of our direct economic interests are in the Northern Pacific, because this is where things are really taking place. Now, at the same time, geopolitically, if we consider the US-China rivalry, this is not being played primarily in the South Pacific. And I'm not saying here that the South Pacific doesn't play any role in it. Not at all. I'm just saying that this is not the entire reality. So both politically and economically, a lot of what is going on has much more to do with the situation with the countries of the Northern Pacific than the South Pacific, even though the Southern Pacific territory are very much part of this game, as you very well know, because this is what Australia foreign policy is about too.
1: So France's ongoing presence and role in the Pacific, and with it the fate of its restless external territories, now seems to depend on who wins the keys to the Elysee Palace mid-next year. But Nick McClellan believes that regardless of who takes power in Paris, change is in the air.
2: I think the French presidential elections in May 2027 will cause significant changes for members of the Pacific Islands Forum, including Australia. The Albanese government has worked closely with France as a strategic partner in the region under the Australia-France roadmap, basically to contain Chinese influence. But dealing with a government of the left or the far right in Paris may force a rethink about our partnership with France and the role of France as a colonial power across the region. This debate isn't going to go away. The issue of self-determination for colonised people will be all the more important in the next few years, given there are still remaining colonies in the Pacific. And so Australia and New Zealand and other members of the Pacific Islands Forum

BBC Listen. Is Canada losing too much farmland and farmers? From unpredictable weather to mental health challenges, the House's summer season focus on food security continues with a deep dive into the pressures on farmland and the people who grow our food. The House, with guest host Janice McGregor, after World Report.

0: Andrew Lamb. We begin on PEI. Three Islanders killed in a crash earlier this week are now back on the island. A procession honoring the two paramedics departed from St. John, New Brunswick early yesterday afternoon. Along the route, first responders and members of the public gathered to pay their respects. Cameron Farquharson reports.
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0: I'm Emil Niazi, in for Brent Bambury. This is Day 6.
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0: Personal, political, and prickly. How did picking a World Cup team get so complicated? That's coming up on Day 6. Today, ode to an East Coast thrift chain.
5: Thrifting is a national pastime now.
0: A new musical sings the praises of Frenchies. Keeping the beat.
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0: How Charlie Watts drove the Rolling Stones. And Legally Blonde turns 25.
7: People look down on her.

0: this audience picks the winner. Now here's a man who's a slice of something special, Steve Patterson.
1: Hey, thanks, Graham Clark. Hello, Canada. Welcome back to the debaters. And it is great for us to be back here in Yellowknife. Yellowknife. A city with plenty to celebrate. Every year, there's the Snow King Festival, at the center of which is an ornate snow castle. The festival's founder, known as the Snow King, has overseen the construction for over 30 years. Yeah! One year, a local child kept a chunk of ice from the previous year's castle in his mom's freezer and presented it to the Snow King. It was made into a work of art, depicting two frozen hands cradling the chunk. True story. And bravo to that mom and child for convincing the Snow King that a random chunk of freezer ice was from a previous snow castle. Time now to meet two debaters who are sure to melt your hearts. This comic used to gamble with lollipops until she got played for a sucker. It's Vancouver's Erica Sigurdsson. Erica Sigurdsson.
2: Hello.
1: Hi, Erica. Welcome back.
2: Thank you.
1: And when this comic's wife argued with their contractor, he found himself aluminum siding with her. It's Vancouver's Charlie Demers. Charlie and Erica. Charlie and Erica. Your topic is one of those that I suspect was suggested to my producers by my wife, Nancy. Renewing your wedding vows. Should all couples do it? At the time of this taping, Nancy and I have been married for 14 years. And she has asked every year of our marriage when we're going back to St. Lucia, where we got married, to renew our vows. But my argument is that you don't have to go to the

0: September and start in May, just to bring the people in and get the businesses filled a little sooner.
1: For this year, the venue will be used for CBMF and the SOMO Festival, but next year, Highwater Show Hall will be available for bookings from May until October. The son of New Brunswick golfing great Darren Ritchie played in his first professional tournament this week. Darren was the New Brunswick men's amateur champion twice.

three of the best in the biz playing on the edge of their seats, pianist Maria Joao Pires, violinist Augustin Dumais, and cellist Jian Wang, with the fourth movement of Johannes Brahms' Piano Trio No. 2. In case you're just joining

0: Right on, right on, right on. What do you think?
1: With that big bag. Yeah, big boots.
2: Yeah.

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0: legacy. And a lot of blacks and Africans have lived in New Brunswick here, so the legacy is there. We want the next generation to understand that their parents, their grandparents, they were here and they contributed. So them seeing them today here playing, jumping and playing around drums and everything, it's really amazing to see. And this is the next generation that will come to do this work. We want this work to continue.
1: Char says.

0: Alexander. You've given us so much to think about and really placed what feels like a faraway NATO meeting on the other side of the world feel incredibly relevant and important to think about here in Canada. Thank you very much.
1: Thank you for having us.
0: You just heard Lieutenant General

0: I'm Blair Sanderson. Here's Environment Canada's weather forecast for mainland Nova Scotia. Partly cloudy tonight with a 30% chance of showers early in the evening. There's also a risk of thunder showers clearing overnight with a low of 14. And then tomorrow, mainly sunny skies with a high of 27, except cooler along parts of the coast. Humidex values reaching up to 30 in some places. Clear skies for Sunday night.
1: 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Every Saturday and Sunday, we bring you a wild mix of music, contests, jokes that only I find funny. There's a cat in the studio. Her name is Greg from accounting. And my buddy Sean Ryan is often there as well. I hope you can join us tomorrow for the Sunday edition of Weekend Mornings. We'll get started just before 6 o'clock with O Canada. We'll see you then.
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still a banger. That was Estelle with American Boy. I'm Gemini, and you're listening to Marvin's Room on CBC Music and Sirius XM. Stay where you are. I've got a beautiful song from Brandy coming up later this hour, and you don't want to miss it. Our next song is from a 26-year-old singer, songwriter, and multi-instrumentalist who we've played a few times on the show. Born in South Carolina and raised in Tampa Bay, Florida, he's building up an impressive fan base that includes former First Lady Michelle Obama, who recently listed him as a favorite while on the Baby This Is Keke Palmer podcast. Matter of fact,